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Paul talks about it in 1 Corinthians 15. He says, behold, I show you a mystery, that we shall not all sleep, but we shall be caught up to meet him. When the

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1: Kids who drink before age 15 are 5 times more likely to have alcohol problems when they're adults.
0: The thing is, my parents won't even see it coming.
1: So start talking.
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1: WGGM Fort Myers, Florida.

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We praise him now.

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1: Miami has the oranges, but Fort Myers got the juice. Yes, it's Lee Pitts, the host of the award-winning Lee Pitts Live on television. It's official. 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
6: Yeah!

Vaughn, I know we're not supposed to sing this tonight, but I keep hearing this. And after all that I've been through, I've got a story to tell you. He wouldn't let the devil consume me, because God knew he could use me. And God is no respecter of persons.

God needed to release that tonight. So some of you would understand that even though you are in the fire, the same grace that he gave Shadrach, Meshach, and Abednego is the same grace that God has given you. What is that, Bishop? What is that grace, Bishop? You're going to be in the fire, but when you come out, you won't smell like smoke. You're going to be in the fiery furnace, but when you come out,

0: 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We gotta move because we got church in the morning. Say, there's a grace on my life. And after all that I've been,
1: if you love him, say something about it. Come on.

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1: As a result, we now have a shorter life expectancy than our parents.
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I thank you, thank you. I can't say nothing else but thank you. 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

0: Why would you bully me?
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3: 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Bullying kills.
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What do you wish for? A nice life? Nice things? Or do you wish for something more? A sense of purpose? Do you wish to discover a cure? To write code that cracks an unsolvable question? To further our exploration into space? Or to invent something that changes everything right here on Earth? Well, if that's your wish, make yourself ready. Because when you look back, you'll see that you didn't just make wishes. You realized them.

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How many of y'all know we serve a mighty God? 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Yes, Lord.

0: And she shall bring forth a son, and thou shalt call his name Jesus.
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0: For he shall save his people from their sins. In a manger.
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0: Such a treasure.
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Are you feeling under the weather? 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Not 100%? 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

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And it was something that goes like this.

my pastor. 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Oh, y'all ought to thank God for your pastor.

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1: 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Yes, it's Lee Pitts, the host of the award-winning Lee Pitts Live on television. 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
2: To do that for me.
5: Where God's grace matters. Yeah!

0: Anyone else?
1: My name is David, and in 8 years, I'll be an alcoholic.
2: Hi, David.
1: I'll start drinking in middle school, just at parties. But my parents won't start talking to me about it till high school. And by then, I'll already be in some trouble.
3: Kids who drink before age 15 are 5 times more likely to have alcohol problems when they're adults.
1: The thing is, my parents won't even see it coming.
3: So start talking.
0: Who's next?
3: Before they start drinking.

0: Why are we getting killed like this?
1: Kyle's not here. Got caught drinking beer in the park a couple of nights ago.
0: Really?
1: Yeah. Zero tolerance. He's out for the season.
0: Harsh.
1: Hey, he knew not to drink. We've made that clear to all of our kids, right?
0: No, not really.
1: Bill, if we don't tell them what we expect and why they shouldn't drink, how are they gonna know?
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3: Miami has the oranges, but Fort Myers got the juice. 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

Say you got a problem that you can't solve. This is your night. That's what that old preacher said at a revival meeting down in Mississippi one night. He said, the doors of the church are open, and you need to come on down to the altar. The price has already been paid. And as you open up the doors of the church, the choir begins to sing.

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Give God praise.

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0: would you bully me?
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1: Because it makes you feel cool? 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

WGGM Fort Myers, Florida.

Father in heaven, again we come this morning. Bow here, humble heart, humble before the throne of praise, we come to tell you thank you. Thank you for the many blessings that you continue to shower upon us from our sleep throughout the night. To our early waking this morning, you allow us to get out in the image of this book of help with more blessed influence of the name. I really pray the health and strength of the new record of future. We thank you for another day's journey. And I can forgive me for the things that we left undone and the things that we've done. Not according to your spirit, recognize we're creatures of this moment. So, continue to lead and guide us to all truth and understanding. And Master, thank you for each and every listener along this way, allowed to get on this channel. Beyond this microphone, we're able to share the glory of the precious word with many here, there, and everywhere. Oh, help us to speak a word or play a song that will be uplifting to somebody as we go through this day. And somebody can recognize you as Lord, whether they are sick and shut in, behind prison bars, or they're struggling through the land or whatever the condition of their heart may be. Help that we might be able to play a song or just say a few words that will help somebody, raise some bow down here to mend some broken heart. Even with some children, we'll be able to speak a word that somewhere here, somewhere tell somebody that you're still in the saving business. This is something the children to come unto me and forbid them not. For such is the kingdom of heaven. And we're going through this land, lifting up your holy name before a dead and perplexed world. Let not our labor down here be in vain, but when the time to leave this land will come, that I might lay my head on your breast and breathe my life away into your hand, I'll be better able to praise you throughout eternity. And in Jesus' name we ask it all. Amen. Amen. Amen.

I am what God designed me to be. I prophesy over you.

Good morning. Wake up, temperature in Fort Myers about 74 degrees. Yeah, at the in Southwest Florida. We isolated southern storm today with a high about 96 and a low about 76. There's a 61% chance of precipitation for rain today. Again, current temperature of about 74 degrees under fair skies at 6 o'clock this morning. And it's either Fort Myers, Pagefield, that's what they're saying about that one. Gotta find one that's gonna give us a little more information about you. Because they were not ready for that yet. Go back to our map, we go.

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3: 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Very friendly. Good morning to you, you, and you. Today, it's Friday, the 26th day of June. We got about 5 days left in this month. You enjoy today. It's your birthday. Happy birthday to you. And may God bless that you have many, many, many more. As I will say happy birthday. I mean, you'll be happy as you can, as, the Lord, as much as the Lord would allow you. If you know him, you got all reason to be happy here on this earth. Because, you know, one day you're going to leave this land. Current temperature in Russell L. Conahagan at about 70 degrees. And this is what they're going to tell me here. They gave me a little script. Oh, there we are. Russell County, Alabama weather for today. It's a current temperature is 70 degrees under the clear skies. And what have they given me here? Barometric pressure 30.03. Humidity stand at about 96%. And they're showing 2.2 on the wind speed. Dew point stand at about 68. Wind chill is about 70. With a heat index of 73. I've been doing visibility at 9 miles. Once again, UV rate stand at a 0. And the moon is going to get up. Moonshine, 5:38 p.m. and 2:48 a.m. That's the variation moonshine time. Sunrise this morning at 8:35. Go down tonight at 7:50. That's up there in Pittview, Alabama.

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0: And very pleasant good morning once again to you, you, and especially you this morning. Let's pick off on our specialty. And don't let it run wild on us this Friday morning. We'll try to get everything in order before we left here on yesterday. Automatic computers work automatically. And you have to keep them in tune. And when you flip the switch, they'd be ready to go. Cut about 10 minutes after at 10 minutes after 6 o'clock this morning. Looking again at our lesson for this morning. And we are looking at the book of Psalm 107:16. How rebellions happen. How does rebellion happen? To remind you that the follower of Christ can get caught in the trap of trying to justify their poor choice. But here are some ways rebellion happens. Number one, we refuse to do what God commands. In the process, there are obvious ways to ignore God's law, such as murder. But more often, they suffer the act of disobedience, like harboring unforgiveness or ignoring others' needs, become active in our paths. And number two, we pursue what is forbidden. The Lord has declared certain things off limit, according to Romans 1, Galatians 5. He doesn't want to spoil our fun, but he knows some action can have devastating consequences and want to protect us from them. Number three, we pursue something God allows, but in a sinful manner. We have a lot of freedom in the Christian life. But be mindful, you as a believer is not meant to achieve goals through theft, deceit, and injustice. Remember the deceptive things that can cross our minds. But as believer, you are not to steal. You are not to deceive one another. And you're not to seek all these things that will cause others to seek injustice. These things have the ability to spoil one or turn one away from the practice of the laws of God. We pursue what God allows, but in our own image. Important is often why people end up in debt or bad relationship. When we decide to go after something before getting clear guidance from God, and this is what this is all about here in this particular section, Do we seek God for friends? Do we seek God for a husband or wife? Just because of our description in the flesh, in our flesh, our description of beauty is in a smile or charm, a shape or outfit. But with God, it is the condition of the heart. And do we want to follow God or follow after our own righteousness, not even thinking about what God has to offer? And then we blame God for knowing our heart and allowing us to come through these ideas. Whenever you face a decision, ask yourself, if this is the wisest thing for me to do, ask this question before leaping off into activity that don't seem to be understood. Then stop. Ask the Lord to clarify. And be patient. Wait until God answers. But my brothers and sisters, when we are doing the will of God, we never have to second guess ourselves. Why? Because we waited on the Lord for his peaceful answer. Do you want to be at peace with God? Or are we just running about establishing our own righteousness rather than doing what God would have us to do? We go about our own condition and think we got it all under control. What a shame. Father in heaven, we come now at this moment to say thank you for your Holy Spirit that guide us through this land, that we never have to second guess the power of the Holy Spirit. Through faith in you, we always ask for guidance and direction, knowing that you will never lead us into the paths of destruction. This is another bless we ask in your blessed name. Amen. Amen. Amen.

0: going. 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
1: Markets move fast, but the story is in the conversations. Hear from the leaders shaping global finance.
0: When you woke up,
2: for 125 years, Firestone has been building tires with one thing in mind.
0: I can't remember

on tonight. Amen. Jeremiah chapter 29, verse 11. For I know the thoughts that I think toward you, said the Lord. Thoughts of peace and not of evil, to give you an expected end. Then you shall call upon me, and you shall go and pray unto me, and I will hearken unto you. And you shall seek me and find me when you shall search for me with all your heart. And I will be found of you, said the Lord. And I will turn away your captivity and will gather you from all the nations and from all the places whither I have driven you, said the Lord. And I will bring you again into the place whence I caused you to be carried away. I want to talk tonight about in God's time. Look at somebody and tell them, in God's time, it will happen. In God's time. This text tonight assures us that God has a purpose and a plan for your life. Wrong. Because God is not in the business of making us do anything. However, if we want to be the beneficiary of the beneficence of God, there are certain rules and guidelines that we must be willing to embrace. You missed it, so let me try it again. I said that the God I serve is not going to make me do anything. He's not going to make you do anything. But if I want to be the beneficiary of the blessings of God, then there are some rules and some guidelines that I must be willing to embrace. I believe tonight this is where the Hebrews messed up in this text. The Hebrews messed up, the inhabitants of Jerusalem messed up, and as a result of their mess ups, they are under the impression that God is angry with them. And the reason, ladies and gentlemen, they are under the impression that God is angry with them, it is because of the recent incidents that have transpired in their lives. You got to understand that at the time of this text, many of the inhabitants of Jerusalem are now in Babylonian captivity. You Bible readers, you biblical scholars, and you homileticians know that around about 586, 587 BC, Nebuchadnezzar came into Jerusalem with his massive Babylonian army. And he totally destroyed the holy city. The walls of that city, which served as a citadel of protection, have now been torn down. The great temple that was erected under the reign of King Solomon, it has now been destroyed. Many of the inhabitants of Jerusalem, their homes have been destroyed, and many of them, in fact, the best minds and the most productive citizens were taken captivity into Babylon. They are there in Babylon, and they are so depressed
They are so disturbed. They are so disgruntled, disgusted, and dismayed until when the Babylonians required of them a song, they came back saying that we hung our harps. I got some Bible readers. On the willow trees, and they declared, how can we sing the Lord's song in a strange land? Look at somebody and tell them, don't hang out in strange lands. Don't hang out there, because it's hard to sing. It's hard to give God praise when you have taken up residence in a strange land. I see what's wrong with one or two of you tonight. You hadn't moved the choir song. You just all cool, calm and collect. The preacher gets up and exhorts the congregation, and you're reticent, reclusive, and reserved. I'm preaching now, and some of you are stiff-necked, stuck up, and supercilious, as if God has not done anything in your life. I know what's wrong with you. You're in a strange land. But I hear you saying, no, preacher, I'm not in a strange land. I'm in Fort Valley. I'm in the Central Union Church. I'm not in a strange land, but I need to borrow a phrase from that prophetic trio called the OJs. You do know that your body can be here.

0: And they could not sing, and they wanted to quit. They wanted to give up, until all of a sudden they got the word of the Lord coming from the prophet Jeremiah. Oh, look at somebody and tell them, thank God for the word. You've been there, haven't you? You've been there where you wanted to quit. You caught hell on your job. You catch hell in your home. You catch hell in the community. We got to deal with that orange fella in the White House. Racism is surfacing, resurfacing. Bigotry and white supremacy is prevalent. Sometimes you want to quit. And you're tired of just being sick and tired. But when you came to the church, you got a man of God that stood behind the sacred desk with the word of the Lord. And you left Central saying, I feel like running on. Look at somebody and tell them, thank God for the word. That's why you need this church. That's why this church has been here all of these years, because it's been giving help to the helpless and hope to the hopeless. And somebody ought to be giving God praise, because you wouldn't be where you are were it not for this church and what God has done.
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0: In this ministry, they got the word. Yeah, I'm starting to feel like preaching. They got the word coming by way of the prophet Jeremiah. Jeremiah, that weeping prophet, received the word from the Lord. And though he did not ever go to Babylon, but he heard of a Jewish delegation that would go between Jerusalem and Babylon. And when Jeremiah heard about that delegation, he said, I gotta write some stuff that came from the Lord. And he sent this letter by way of the Jewish delegation. I ain't got time to expound, extrapolate, or expostulate as it relates to the entire letter. I want to pull an excerpt out of chapter 29. Y'all got time for me to tell you about it? A little excerpt out of chapter 29 where Jeremiah says, the Lord told me to tell you that though you messed up, though you rejected me, I still am thinking about you. That's verse 11. For I know the thoughts, y'all walking with me, that I have towards you. I know the thoughts that I think towards you. That's about to shout me if I have to shout all by myself. Because God says, in essence, you ain't thinking about me, but I'm still thinking about you. You rejected me. You fell and worshiped an idol God. You didn't want to do anything that I told you to do. You forgot about me, and now you're in Babylonian captivity. I want you to know that you're still on my mind. Tell your neighbor, you're still.

0: on his mind. You're still on his mind. I like this text. I like it, ladies and gentlemen, because when I read this in the New Living Translation, it reads on this wise: I know the plans that I have for you. King James says, I know the thoughts that I think towards you. The New Living says, I know the plans that I have for you. God says, wait a minute, it's not over. You messed up, but it's not over. You rejected me. I feel like lifting him up, but it's not over. You ought to lift your hand and thank God that it's not over. Now this is about to tear me up tonight, because here is a good God with some good plans for bad people. Y'all slept on that. I gotta try it one more time. I said, here is a good God with some good plans for bad people. Now this is about to shout, man. Let me tell you why. Because I'm one of those persons that shouldn't be where I am and shouldn't have what I have. And ain't no need of y'all looking at me funny. I ain't the only one in this room that's where you are tonight, simply because we have a good God with some good plans for bad people. He says, I know the plans that I have for you. And then, brothers and sisters, then, ladies and gentlemen, God says to them, in essence, I'm gonna bring you out. You're in Babylon right now, and I'm gonna bring you out. But I want you to know that before I bring you out, there are some lessons that I need for you to learn. Because if I bring you out too quickly, see, some of y'all want God to bring you out overnight. You got yourself in that mess, and you want to get in a prayer line, and God moves it all overnight. I want to tell you, honey child, it don't happen like that all the time. You got to go through some stuff, because if God brings you out, that's why I don't believe in some of these preachers talking about supernatural debt cancellation. Negro, you charged the credit cards. You bought stuff you didn't need to impress folk you didn't like. Now you want to go to some preacher talking about God gonna supernaturally cancel all your debts. If he does that, you will not have learned the lesson. So you'll go right back and charge them all up again.
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2: 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Meet Brain 2. Now, work is easy. All I have to do is ask what I should do next, and then it does it for me, and it suggests how it should do it. And the best part is, it already has context on my work because it lives inside my work. Now, I can do work from the beach.
0: God said, I ain't holding y'all too long, Emma. He says, I'm going to bring you out. I'm going to bring you out. But before I bring you out, there are some lessons that I need you to learn. I couldn't get your attention when you had it going on. Now you're in captivity. I believe I got your attention. I have your attention. Lies. Don't listen to the puppet prophet. They are prophesying lies. And so he had to tell them, God told me that you're going to be here at least 70 years. They told you just a few days. But you're going to be here at least 70 years. So in verses 5 and 6, he says, here's what I want you to do. Walk with me. I want you to build some houses, plant some gardens, marry your wife, have some babies, because you're going to be here for a while. God told me to tell you that. But you know, these folk were listening to the puppet prophets. And I don't understand why they would listen to those guys, because those are the same guys that told them that they were not going into Babylonian captivity in the first place. Y'all remember Jeremiah, the weeping prophet, was prophesying punishment, while the puppet prophet was prophesying prosperity. Jeremiah was prophesying destruction, because Jeremiah said, God told me to tell you, if you don't change your wicked ways, then destruction is inevitable. The puppet prophet was prophesying deliverance, and the people did like folk do today, gravitate to the puppet pimping prophet driven prophet who prophesies prosperity to poor, pitiful people. You'll leave a good preacher, a good church, that's telling you what thus said. I ain't talking about y'all. I'm talking about your cousins who ain't here tonight. Tell them what I said. And you'll go down the street to some spooky fella, and they'll prophesy to you, I see your car coming. I see your house, your boo, your sweetie is on the way. And you'll just shout all over the church like you ain't never heard nothing. But I want to tell you, you can listen to the puppet pimping prophet driven prophet who prophesies prosperity to poor, pitiful people. All you want, you can prophesy and you can shout on it, but it still ain't coming to pass unless God said. Jeremiah, he said, I want you to employ patience. I need you to be patient, because God's going to bring you out, but it's going to take some time, because he wants you to learn the lessons that you need to learn. 70 years, and then the Lord is going to bring you out. But then secondly, not only do I want you to employ patience, I want you, secondly, to engage prayer. Oh, y'all slept on that. In verse 12, are you walking with me? He says in verse 12, and you shall seek me, and you're going to find me. You shall search for me. Verse 12, here it is. Then you shall call upon me. That's where I'm trying to get to. And you shall go and pray, and I will hearken unto you. Y'all missed it? Let me try it again. God said, then you shall call upon me. I couldn't get you to talk to me when you had it going on. You had time for quick prayers only when you had it going on. But now you're in a captive state. He says, then you shall call upon me. Now here's the shout of all of that. God said, you're going to call upon me. And here's the shout. He said, and I'm going to answer.
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0: I wish I had one more witness. He says you're going to call. Now that's a good place to shout. To hear God say, you're going to call upon me. And when you call me, I'm going to answer. I couldn't get you to call me when you had it. Y'all know how we are. Even some of us here tonight, I had to tell my church Sunday that I wish my prayer life was where it ought to be all the time. But when I got a cancer diagnosis, you couldn't beat me calling on the Lord. When I got in trouble, I kept on calling on the Lord. I did like some of you do. I caught up on my praying. Because I was in a captive situation. God said, you're going to call upon me. And then when you call, I'm going to answer. I want you, I'm almost done, church, to engage prayer. Let me hear you say, engage prayer. Somebody in this room better start praying. Prayer meeting on Sunday morning ain't no time for you to be out on the parking lot. That ain't no time for you to be getting situated. Prayer time ought to be time where you are praying together. Because somebody knows that there is power in prayer. Shake somebody's hand. Tell them there's power in prayer. He said engage prayer. Prayer is a part of the process. And some folk give up on the promise because of the pain of the process. But I want you to know tonight that prayer is a part of the process. And again, the shout of the text is that God said that when you call upon me, he said, I'm going to hear you. And I'm going to answer you. That's why I love the old songs. Because the old songs would tell you, I love the Lord. He heard my cry, pitied every groan. Long as I live and trouble rise, I'll hasten to his throne. God said that when you call me, I'm going to answer you. Is that good news? To know that he will hear your cry and he'll answer by and by. Ain't God all right? I hear Jeremiah said that there are some lessons that I want you to learn while you're in your captive situation. Number one, engage, or rather employ patience. Number two, engage prayer. But I gotta leave you here now when I tell you thirdly, I want you to eagerly pursue me. Did you hear what I said? Look at verse number 13. It says, you shall seek me and you will find me, and you shall search me with all your heart. And then look at what he says in 14. Are you walking with me? He says, and I will be found of you, and I'm going to turn away your captivity, and I'll gather you from all the nations and the places that I drove you. Y'all slept on that. In verse 14 he said, I'ma gather you from all the places that I drove you. You know what the Lord said. I put you in captivity. I use Nebuchadnezzar. And I use Babylon. But I put you there. Matter of fact, he said it three times. In verse 4, he said, I put you there. In verse 7, he said it. I put you there. In verse 14, I put you there. Don't you know that God will sometimes put you in a situation not to hurt you, but to help you? Do I have a witness? Sometimes you might be blaming it on the devil when it was God's hand that was on that situation. But when he puts you in a situation, he has a reason. Ain't God alright? When God allows some trouble to come in your life, he has a reason for it. That's why you ain't got to worry, because sometimes he's just trying to get our attention. Ain't God alright? Shake somebody's hand. Come on, everybody, shake somebody's hand and tell them, neighbor, God is trying to tell you something, and it's time for you to hear the word of the Lord. Ain't God alright? He said, I put you there, but when you get right, I'm gonna bring you out. You know what God was saying? You messed up and you got in trouble, but I'll give you another chance. That's my exit right there. Ain't God alright? Is it good to know that the Lord will give you another chance? Is there anybody in this room tonight? I feel a preach coming on that can give God praise that he gave you another chance. Somebody ought to be praising because you could have been dead, sleeping in your grave, but the Lord.
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0: The Lord, he made death stand back and made him behave, but he gave you another chance. That's why I'm praising him, because I was like the Hebrews. I messed up, I got in trouble, but the Lord gave me another chance. Shake somebody's hand and tell them, neighbor, I thank God for just one more chance. Is there anybody here that can give God praise that he gave you another chance right early this morning? He touched your body with the finger of divine love, and your eyes came wide open. You woke up, and then you got up, and you owe God praise, because somebody did not wake up, and then somebody else, they woke up, but couldn't get up. But look at you and I, we woke up, and we got up. Look at your neighbor, everybody look at a neighbor, and tell them, thank God that I woke up and I got up, because the Lord, he gave me one more chance, and this time I'ma get it right. This time I'ma go to the Lord's house. This time I'ma love him like I should. I'ma praise him like I should. I'ma trust him like I should. Is there anybody gonna get it right this time? Lift your sanctified hand and say, this time I'm gonna get it right. I'ma do better, because the Lord, I done messed around and got happy.

one more chance. 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Won't he make a way for you? Won't he open doors that's been closed in your face? Won't he dry your eyes? Won't he heal your body? I got to leave y'all now, but I can't leave until I ask y'all one question. 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Won't he do it? Won't he do it? Won't he do it? If you know he will.

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Holler like

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3: Sad for somebody that's hungry. 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

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Why, it's again before thy holy throne. Why, that a few of your believing children, why, have bowed down on our knees one more time. 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

0: It's a good Friday morning. We're coming up on 25 minutes before 8 o'clock this Friday morning. And almost time for us to kind of leave the studio this morning. But again, we got our brother in the studio this morning. We're going to have him to bring a few words before we depart.
1: Good morning, children of God. We're talking to the Thessalonians, the new believers that received the Holy Spirit and had changed their lives. And right at the 1 Thessalonians chapter 4. Furthermore, then we beseech you, brethren, and exhort you by the Lord Jesus Christ, that as ye have received of us how ye ought to walk and to please God, so he would abound more and more. For ye knew what the commandments we gave you by the Lord Jesus. For this is the will of God, even your sanctification, that ye should abstain from fornication, that every one of you should know how to possess his vessel in sanctification and honor, not in the lust of conspicuous, even as the Gentiles, which know not God. That no man go beyond and defraud his brother in any matter, because that the Lord is the avenger of all such, and we also have forewarned you and testified. For God had not called us unto uncleanliness, but unto holiness. He therefore that despiseth not man, but God, who hath also given unto us his Holy Spirit. But as touching brotherly love, ye need not that I write unto you, for ye yourselves are taught of God to love one another. And indeed you do it toward all the brethren which are in Macedonia. But we beseech you, brethren, that ye increase more and more, and that ye study to be quiet and to do your own business and to work with your own hands as we commanded you, that ye walk honestly toward them that are without, and that ye may have life of nothing. A word from God to the children of God. And in this new walk of life, we need to learn how to walk as Jesus walked. The Thessalonians were able to receive the Holy Spirit. With God's help, we can also receive the Holy Spirit. So there's a word somewhere and it says, don't be ignorant. Learn from God so he can take care of you. Thank you.
0: And nothing beat learning more and more about the will of God. Even Paul said to Timothy, third is to shew thyself approved unto God, a watchman that needeth not be ashamed.
1: Yes, sir.
0: But rightly dividing the word of truth.
1: Yes, sir.
0: And that's about going to do it for us this morning, y'all. Thank you again, my brother, for those words. But he has come in. They're going to begin a little bit of work inside here. And I've been sneezing pretty good overnight into this early morning. And they're about to begin some paint jobs. We better get out of here that we don't get our nostrils clogged up with that paint today. And we're going to go through with some fresh air breathing, love. So until early in the morning, about 6 o'clock, the good Lord is willing. Southwest Florida very own D-Man is saying, have a blessed day in the Lord. And today, we remind you again, it's the final day for the association, Southwest Florida Baptist Association. We've been meeting down in Immokalee at First Baptist. So tonight is the final night, and we dedicate this night for our children. So bring your children on and let's see what they have to offer for themselves unto the Lord. Until early in the morning, about 6 o'clock, don't forget to say a special prayer for us. Be blessed, everyone.

One other thing that the saints in the old church had great confidence in. Yes, they believed that they could make a positive confession. They believed that they could speak to mountains and mountains would disappear. But they also believed in the power of prayer. And in that day, if people had telephones, most of them, their telephones had party lines. And you were in good shape if you didn't have but one party on your line. Some lines had multiple parties. So they envisioned themselves having a straight line to heaven. And there was something about it that when they felt a Holy Ghost connection in their spirit, they heard the Holy Ghost say, "Jesus is on the main line. Tell him what you want, Evangelist Patricia Crutcher."

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Hallelujah. You know, when I think about it, I started in the church as a little girl, 7 years old, and grandmother used to take me to church back in Tulsa, Oklahoma, and I used to sing for the Lord, and I used to sing in the adult choir, and I loved the Lord with all my heart. By the time I was 9 years old, I was gung-ho, and my grandmother even said to me one day, she said, you know, baby, God's going to use you one day. And I didn't know what she meant, but I knew I liked the sound of God using me. By the time I was 11 years old, my mother and father and my five brothers and my little sister, we moved from Tulsa to California. My dad's job has transferred him out here. And by the time I was 12 years old, I found myself in the nightclubs in Los Angeles. My mom and dad used to go to the clubs on the weekends. They didn't know the Lord Jesus. And grandma wasn't around anymore, so we just quit going to church. I was in the nightclubs at 12 years old, and that was the worst place and the last place I knew.

By the time I was 13 years old, I had recorded my first single and began to open up for people like Stevie Wonder and Aretha Franklin, B.B. King, and Bill Cosby. And I remember opening up for him one time, and things began to happen. Hallelujah. Things began to happen all around me. The devil had a trap set. He was going to set me up, because see, I liked it. I liked the money. I was making a lot of money. And I liked the glamour. And I liked the applause, because that said, I love you. We all want to be loved. Hallelujah. I didn't know that Jesus loved me. I didn't know it then. When I was 16 years old, I had had a baby out of wedlock, and by the time I was 17 years old, I left home and joined the cast of Hair, and I began to travel all across the country. I was making more money than my mom and dad put together by then, and things were looking pretty good. Then I was introduced to marijuana. Devil had a trap set. Next thing I know, it was pills. Pills to get up in the morning and pills to go to bed at night. Then it was the alcohol. And then I became very promiscuous and ran around with a lot of people I had no business being with. And one day I was introduced to cocaine. And I know that all drugs are a spirit, but this cocaine became my best friend. And I began to hang out with the devil, and I did everything that I was big and bad enough to do. And I'm not glorifying him. I'm just letting him know that I don't belong to you. Hallelujah. I've been set free. Hallelujah. Glory to God. I went on for about 12 years of my life, and I traveled with people, and I worked with Chaka Khan and Rufus, and I worked with Captain and Tennille and all the people in the studios, and I was good at my job, and I was quick, and I could demand double, triple scale, and I went to work, and I was high every day. The devil was trying to kill me, but I had a praying grandmother, never turned her back on me. Hallelujah. One time when I was in Houston, Texas, I met a man there, and I was getting ready to go on the road with Chaka Khan, and there was a group going on the road with us, Heatwave, and they had a man working with them, and he was doing their lights, and I didn't know this, but I met him on the road, and he was a nice guy, and you never would know it to look at him, but he was also, not only was a light director, but he was a cocaine dealer. See, the devil knows how to really do it. So we began to be friends, and we began to date, I began to get all the cocaine I wanted for free. How many of you know it wasn't for free? But we came home, me and this young man, and we began to live together, and he was still selling drugs, and I began to make drops for him. I was dropping off cocaine and making a lot of foolish turns in my life, and my life began to do this spiral, downward spiral. I was going to hell. One night as I was getting loaded, I began to pass out, and my head hit the wall. And I began to slide down the wall. And as I came to, all of my bodily fluids were doing their own thing, and I was dying. But I had a praying grandmother. And I knew enough to call on the name of Jesus. Hallelujah. It wasn't a couple of days later that I was watching Christian television. And grandma tells me she was laying on her face during this time, and she had been fasting for 2 weeks and just calling on the name of Jesus. Save my granddaughter. Save my granddaughter, Jesus. I watched Christian TV one night, and it was as if God himself said, that's enough.
And he rebuked the devil from me long enough for me to make an intelligent decision. And I said, Jesus, I know you're real. If you'll just take all of this away from me, take all of the drugs, take them away, I'm tired. And I want you to know that instantly I was set free. Instantly I was delivered. Hallelujah. Glory. Hallelujah. Hallelujah. This was on a Friday night. And I want you to know that not only did God save and deliver me and set me free, but he saved that drug dealer, and he's my husband tonight, James Bailey.

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somebody country just like me. But I thought I was going to find a young man that was country like me. But it was not so. I came in and I started looking around, homie. And my eyes stopped on a little lady, said, Doretha. And I looked at her, I said, what's your name? And she said, Doretha. I said, out of all my life, I find somebody that fit me just fine. Her name is Doretha. I wouldn't nickname her. I said, I'm just going to call you Doretha. And she had a little song. I said, do you know how to sing? She said, yes. In the little song, she said, I want to sing that song, but I want to be more like Jesus. I think I better seek it out. Doretha, where you at, baby? Don't get in no hurry if it takes you 30 minutes to get here. You take your time.

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Jesus Christ was our substitute. 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And not of ourselves. 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

0: Come on, honor him because he loves you. 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Who else is gonna love you beyond your foolishness? Love him back right now. That's it. Love him. Love him. That's it. Let's get out of here. No music. Through all my tears.
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0: Through all my tests.
1: Through all my tests.
0: When I only passed a few of them.
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0: I'll be honest, I failed all the rest.

0: worship right there. Ain't nobody got to tell you to worship right there. You should be crazy by now. Somebody went through what you went through and didn't make it out of it. Somebody faced what you faced and they still on medication for it. And God totally restored you. Somebody did that.
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1: Just gotta get some things off my chest. Tough times, I don't got a lot of love. We'll be all right, cause we always is.

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1: Thank you so much for doing this.
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1: You ready to do this?
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1: I'm just saying, first of all, it's a privilege, an honor, and a pleasure to be in the presence of your anointing.
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1: Let's get it.

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Jesus, heal the bruises. Jesus, clean the music. Jesus, please use us. Jesus, please help. Jesus, please heal. Jesus, please forgive. Jesus, please reveal. Jesus, give us strength. Jesus, make us well. Jesus, help us live. Jesus, give us wealth. Jesus is our safe. Jesus is our rock. Jesus, give us grace. Jesus, keep us safe.

What do you wish for? A nice life? Nice things? Or do you wish for something more? A sense of purpose? Do you wish to discover a cure? To write code that cracks an unsolvable question? To further our exploration into space? Or to invent something that changes everything right here on Earth? Well, if that's your wish, make yourself ready. Because when you look back, you'll see that you didn't just make wishes. You realize them.

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Lord forgive me, eh? Lord forgive me, eh? Lord forgive me.

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9: What does it really mean to follow God? 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And what I did was I walked in front of them and I took steps and I said to them, instead of creating your own footprints, walk in the footprints that I've already made.

0: you big mad or little mad?
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0: 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I'm Lee Pitts, the longtime host of the Lee Pitts Live TV show. 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That's simple. It's the next one. And it's right here on Lee Pitts Live on radio. Let's get to it.
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0: Hello, everybody out there in television land. You might say, where in the world is Lee Pitts Live? Or better yet, where in Southwest Florida is Lee Pitts Live? On Fox 4. And why is Lee wearing that Afrocentric looking shirt? It's because it's Juneteenth, people, a celebration of our freedom here in America. It was around 1865 in Galveston, Texas, when the word came down from the Union that the slaves had been freed. It took a long time before it spread throughout the United States. Eventually got to Florida. And speaking of Florida, we're in Punta Gorda, Florida. So glad that I could bring the television show here. It's been a long time coming. For the Juneteenth celebration, we're here at Cooper City, I think they called it, Recreation Center?
3: Cooper Street Recreation.
0: It is the heart of the Punta Gorda community, and it's going to be a fabulous day shaping up. All the vendors are out here. The sun is holding up. I can't wait to get some of that barbecue chicken, and I can't wait to get some of that carrot cake over there at Z's
3: Mini Bake Shop.
0: Z's Mini Bake Shop. So you guys know who I got here. I got the distinguished owner of Z's Mini Bake Shops. And if I hadn't brought my show to television all her life, she would never have gotten this opportunity. You're so funny.
3: All my life.
0: Are you excited about having your bake shop out here?
3: I'm so excited. Absolutely. This actually is my second year. Last year was my first year. And it was just such an awesome experience. It was just a lot of fun and loving to bake. So it was like, oh, I want to do everything.
0: It's my getting bigger and bigger, as you can see.
3: It is. Absolutely.
0: That means even got Lee Pitts Live here.
3: I know. It's, who would have thunk in that?
0: Yeah, it's growing, man. Punta Gorda.
3: Absolutely.
0: And I was always... joke people about, hey, do they have any black people in Punta Gorda? But they do have some, huh?
3: They're around, yes, sir.
0: Mm-hmm.
3: Y'all, we are here.
0: Y'all coming out in full force. I see them all over the place.
3: Mm-hmm. So nice.
0: Let's get your name and let's find out more about your business.
3: Okay. So my name is Zarita Maddox Dixon.
0: Okay.
3: I got married 3 years ago to that wonderful man over there.
0: Congratulations.
3: And
0: the guy in the red shirt.
3: The guy in the red shirt.
0: Okay.
3: That's him.
0: And all her life.
3: All my life.
0: It finally happened. She got married 3 years ago.
3: Yeah, 3 years ago.
0: That second marriage.
3: We won't go there.
0: Okay, I won't get involved in all that.
3: But yeah. So my business, the Z's Mini Bake Shop, actually started as a fundraiser for St. Mary Baptist Church.
0: Okay.
3: We were finishing the upstairs where the youth center would be. And so we all had our tribes and we were doing fundraising. And so I said, well, my friend Kathy, she's going to do fish and chicken. I was like, I can do dessert. And so that's where it got started. And
0: really?
3: So we raised enough funds to be able to help support the finishing of the upstairs rec.
4: Okay. This church that you mentioned, is that the church right there that I'm looking at?
3: St. Mary Baptist
4: Everything
3: Church.
4: Everything is just right around here. I noticed everything is so conveniently located. Everything, the little school right up the street and so on.
3: Yeah, and a South County Park is over there. And you've got churches like all in this area.
4: Mm-hmm. I was out here looking for a public swimming pool. They got to put one out here.
3: There is one.
4: Where is
3: it? If you go down the road, go down Cooper Street, and then once you get across the railroad tracks, you make a left, and there's a whole South County Park right there.
4: Okay.
3: Has tennis. It has pickleball, a ramp for kids to skateboard, a pool, fields for all kinds of sports.
4: I got to get the Lee Pitt Swim School to come here and put on a clinic.
3: That would be awesome.
4: That would be one. Me, you probably don't know. I'm a pretty well-known swimming instructor around the world, actually.
3: Are you really?
4: I go to different places and put on clinics and things like that.
3: That would be awesome. Because it always amazes me how people either live in the islands or live in Florida where there's so much water, but they can't swim.
4: Yeah, that's pretty common.
3: I'm from Brooklyn. I knew how to swim when
4: You're
3: I was 4
4: Brooklyn
3: feet high.
4: In the house.
3: Brooklyn, New York.
4: You must have been pretty excited to watch that celebration for the
3: Come
4: Knicks.
3: Come on, absolutely.
4: You were glued to the television?
3: No, but I was had it on while I was baking. I had to do my baking, so I had it on.
4: Well, New Yorkers know how to celebrate, boy.
3: Yeah, we do.
4: They came out and showed a great presentation.
3: They did.
4: Let's talk about some of the things that, how long has your bakery business been around?
3: It's probably been around since, because it was before COVID. So somewhere around 2019.
4: And how do people get your food?
3: When I come to events like this, and then of course, when I have extra, I go to church and people are like, can I get some?
4: Mm-hmm.
3: So I sell that way. But I've also done events where, for the chamber, I'm a member of the Punta Gorda Chamber, actually on the board. And so when I did an event, one of the networking events, and then I had a chance to showcase this plus other stuff.
4: So you might cater sometimes if people need dessert at their catering, right?
3: Yeah, if they need a dessert.
4: They have an event and you just bring the dessert. You be the dessert lady.
3: Exactly.
4: Tell us something. I know I saw the cupcake there, but you said, hey, I got a lot more because I was like, I'm going to get some of that carrot cake. But you got a wide range of things that you bake, huh?
3: Yeah, I can pretty much bake anything you want, but I focus on carrot cake. People seem to really like my carrot cake. And I do, for this event, we're doing carrot cake, red velvet cake, pineapple upside down cake individual. And then I created a cookie, a peanut butter toffee cookie cup.
4: Okay.
3: And then I have an oatmeal cookie, which it's oatmeal bites, and it has raisins, cranberries, coconut, and dates in it. And it's like a meal all at one
4: time. You sound like you spend some time in that oven. This is a labor of love for you, huh?
3: I absolutely love it. I started on Wednesday, and I have a few young people that I mentor. They came over that night, and they were a blessing. I make the recipe. They get it in the pan. Then they take the pan, put it in the oven, and then they package it for me. That life is good.
4: Do they like I used to when I was a child, when my mom used to be in the kitchen making a cake? I like to get that mix at the end.
3: The end, right?
4: Yeah, man.
3: They were trying not to, but I saw them. Put this in the sink. Okay.
4: Out here, it looked like it's shaping up to be a very lovely day.
3: I think so.
4: Very. I'm distinguishing because I spend a lot of my time covering events in Corey County and Lee County.
3: Oh,
4: dude. But whenever I come up here to Charlotte County, it is so folksy. Just kind of remind me of the good old days in the South. It's like everybody just seems so helpful. Everybody's so friendly. And just like a big family reunion.
3: It is like a family reunion. And sometimes when I come over for events like this, I get to see people I've met. I haven't been down here super long. I came down in 2017, went back up, came back down by end of 2018. I've been steady here since 2019.
4: Okay.
3: Absolutely love it.
4: So we're going to get a little drizzle that's going to come and go, which is great.
3: Yes, be gone.
4: Let's come now, do the little 15 minutes of Florida rain. And keep it going. I'll be hanging out here and continuing. Today, it appears that we're going to have the great Shorty Doo-Wop, the DJ, the distinguished DJ, pretty renowned in the state of Florida. The collaboration band is going to be performing later on this evening.
3: Yes, amazing.
4: That is a great band. And people are going to be filing in. We're here at the early stages, right?
3: We are. We're getting it kicked off.
4: Getting it kicked off, and people are setting up, and it's starts around 12 noon and going to go until about 7 o'clock tonight. So we're celebrating Freedom Day, when the African slaves who have been in this country over 400 years or more. The records vary when slavery first started.
3: Mm-hmm.
4: But I think I've seen something like 1619. But around 1865, as the Civil War was going on, around 1863, as the Civil War was going on, the Emancipation Proclamation, Abraham Lincoln formally freed the slaves. And, of course, there's a lot of things that happened after that. And certainly people were still enslaved. But eventually the Union, there was no airplanes then. There was no emails, no cell phone, no texting.
3: No.
4: So people had to come down on the horses, the Union soldiers, and travel out throughout the South to the various places and say, hey, you a slave? You're free. Oh, yeah. Now what do I do?
3: Right, exactly.
4: And so that brings us to this point of celebrating that. That should be, certainly if you're an African-American, Juneteenth should be the number one holiday on our list.
3: Absolutely.
4: We're going to take a break here. Thanks for joining us.
3: You're welcome.
4: And I'm going to come back. I'm going to close down my equipment, go get me a little food. I'm going to come back and continue with some more interviews at Juneteenth and Punta Gorda at Cooper
3: Street
4: Rec Center. Put on by the sisters, the NAACP here in Collier County, and the churches and everybody else who are involved in this. We'll get all of them over here as the day goes on. I'm Lee Pitts, and remember, as we always say, Miami might have the oranges, but Juneteenth has got the juice. We'll be right back.
0: And now, a word from our sponsors.
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0: everybody. Welcome to Lee Pitts Live on Fox 4, on my TV, and on the CW. We are here, and you are looking live at a tremendous setting as we celebrate Freedom Day, also known as Juneteenth. The celebration is taking place here in Punta Gorda, Florida, in the park known as Cooper Street Park Recreation Center. People are filing in. Shorty Doo-Wop is on the one and twos. The collaboration band will be playing later on. And all around us are vendors as far as the eyes can see. It is a celebration indeed that took place in around 1865, after the Civil War, or actually before the Civil War in 1863-ish, the Emancipation Proclamation was signed and issued by Abraham Lincoln, freeing the slaves. It took some years before the word traveled to Galveston, Texas. There was no internet back then. There was no YouTube, no Instagram. Took years before all those slaves started to get the message that we's free. That is the greatest holiday in America for black people. That day, we need to etch it in stone. It's a federal holiday now. Our children need to know that that is a huge accomplishment after over 400 years. We have an educator here. If his slaves had not been freed with his skin color, he would not have had an opportunity to realize his full potential right now as a principal, as the recreation center director, as a board member. He sounds like you're a do-it-all man.
1: Yes, it has been. It's been real, and it's been surreal to actually take advantage of all these things that have been put forth for me.
0: Let's get your name and some of your titles that you hold around here.
1: Dr. Paul A. Curtis. I am a published author, and I have two doctoral degrees. I have a doctorate in Nova Southeastern for educational leadership and curriculum instruction. And I have a doctor's degree from Jacksonville Theological Seminary School for Christian education.
0: So you're a real educated black man.
1: Well, thank you, sir.
0: Doctor, the good doctor. Are you going to be running for political office down the road?
1: I am going to run for political office. I don't know when, but I am.
0: You ever been a city councilman?
1: Yes.
0: Or school board?
1: Oh, yes, most definitely. I'm just going to do it about maybe 5 to 10 years. Yes.
0: You'll be a great candidate.
1: Thank you, sir.
0: See how I pick up on all that? I interview a lot of politicians. And I just, over the years, 35 years, I can pick up on somebody who would be great public servant like yourself. Tell me, how are you taking all this in today?
1: I take it in as a breath of fresh air. All of the nationalities are in line and aligned for one cause, a cause for freedom and empowerment and education.
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0: It's a lot of work goes into something like this.
1: It is.
0: I would assume that behind the scenes,
1: yes,
0: you've been a part of some of the work that's gone into this. Give us an idea. This is the second annual, and it's growing and growing.
1: It is.
0: It's real big. Now you got Leapers Live here.
1: Yes. Thank you.
0: Now it's got.
1: That is enormous.
0: Next year, it's going to be even bigger.
1: Yes.
0: We hear Johnny on the spot. So hundreds of thousands of people in the region and around the world are going to see this interview.
1: Yeah.
0: And get a chance to see
1: what's
0: happening in Punta Gorda, Florida.
1: That's right.
0: Tell us behind the scenes how things have been leading up to this point. Y'all started planning for this about 6 months ago or so?
1: Well, more than 6 months ago, NAACP president, Mrs. Connie Payne, has an agenda, and we were abide by her agenda and the logistics. All of the people that are in here, all the partnerships, the community partners, and political figures, Punta Gorda Police Department, and all the small business
0: are represented. We had the vice mayor.
1: Oh, yes.
0: Comments.
1: Yes.
0: Got a chance to interview her. See, like the city of Punta Gorda, it's full steam ahead pushing its diversity, especially in a time right now in our history. It's being written from the history, taken out of the history books. Right. It's people like you and educators like you and public servants of the future like you that's charged with making sure we don't roll back the facts of life and keeping our America's history in the forefront. Speak to that.
1: We are in the line of educating and empowering our students, our entire students and staff, about the history that we encounter today.
0: When today is over,
1: yes.
0: What do you hope that all these people who are out here in celebration take away from this whole experience?
1: I hope they inform others that are not here and to try to portray a larger union, a greater union of unity.
0: Tell us about Cooper Street Rec Center. Many years ago, I first heard about it when I had a guest on my show, say about 15 years ago. I don't think he's here anymore. He was a little pastor, and he was running that. You remember him. A black guy used to run this place. He came on my show down in Fort Myers, and he talked about this rec center, but I keep hearing about it. It's a pillar in the community.
1: Right.
0: You're the director there, and the YMCA is in there now?
1: Right. I am also on the board of directors of the YMCA. We're just helping to support the community and the community needs. So it's actually been able to reach a broader community.
0: What happens here? You have tutorial, after school program, summer camp, everything. Tell me what's going on there.
1: Well, we have a summer camp. We have tutorial service. We have reading literacy club. Of young people throughout the school year and after school and the summertime. We provide daycare, after school daycare, and daycare in the daytime. And we have a lot of people that have businesses and functions and clubs and organizations, and pretty much virtually free that we provide the services to.
0: That recreation center,
1: yes,
0: seems to be a pillar in the community and takes care, helping provide a lot of social service needs around here.
1: Yes.
0: Go ahead.
1: Yes, social service need, we have a food bank. We have services that, like tax services, when it's tax time. And we have an array of social services that involve giving out food, clothing, and school supplies.
0: Let's talk about your school before I let you go.
1: Mm-hmm.
0: You're the principal of a middle school here.
1: Yes.
0: Shout your school out.
1: Yes, Murdoch Middle School, the Murdoch Middle School, is the best middle school in the nation. We serve 6th, 7th, and 8th graders. 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
0: What is your population size of your school?
1: Population is 654 students. Student demographics are Caucasian, 51% approximately, and Hispanic, 24%, and 25% is African American and others.
0: What is your school doing during the summer? Y'all having summer school?
1: Yes, we just finished up summer school. And also we had a law academy where students come in and understand the law. It was sponsored by our Charlotte County Sheriff's Office and on my school site.
0: There's some good stuff going on there.
1: Yes, sir.
0: And then your school is a feeder to what high school?
1: We're a feeder to Port Charlotte High School, predominantly Port Charlotte High School.
0: Okay. What, Mr. Principal? Future school board member,
1: yes.
0: Future mayor of the city, future city council person, future everything. Thanks for coming by and enlightening our audience about this fine city of Punta Gorda. I'm so thrilled that we could bring the TV show here to show it off.
1: Thank you. Thank you, sir. And thank you, Mr. Lee Pitts, for bringing us to.
0: So remember, Miami might have the oranges, but the city of Punta Gorda and this Juneteenth celebration has got the juice. We'll be right back.
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0: Hello, everybody. Welcome back to Lee Pins Live. Oh, yeah. It's a Juneteenth celebration in Punta Gorda. And the music is blasting, courtesy of the great Shorty Doo-Wop. On the one and twos. Collaboration band is coming up. We are here in Cooper Street, Rec Center Park, and just outside of downtown Punta Gorda. And guess who's here? Lee Pitts Live is here. It's huge, people. Happy Juneteenth. We got the man here, the myth, and the legend. He's known affectionately as Big John, the big black cowboy. Got his whip. Everybody and the kids know Big John is riding around on that horse.
1: Yes.
0: Today, he's back on Lee Pins Live after about 30 years since he was last on the show. Big John, you remember when you were on my show, when in the studio 30 years ago?
1: Yes, sir.
0: What was that like for you?
1: That was really nice. I really enjoyed it, and you really got me out there.
0: Back then, you were an international playboy. That was that Playboy show.
1: Yes, I'm too old for it now.
0: I posted a photo from that one time. You saw it on Facebook?
1: Yes, sir.
0: Yeah. Hey, check that. I still got a copy of that show on DVD.
1: Uh-huh.
0: Hey. What are you up to these days, Big John?
1: I'm retired now, and, you know, we got out of the barbecue business and just enjoying life, sir.
0: You like, when you gonna run for mayor of Punta Gorda, man?
1: I heard it's better to own one than to run for one.
0: Oh, okay. Everybody know you, man.
1: Yes, sir.
0: You said some people asked you if you knew Lee Pitts, and you told them what?
1: Yes, sir. I know him for a long time. I know him before he got popular like he is now, and he was my friend then. And then now he's my friend still.
0: Shout out our buddy John Gibbons. He's watching.
1: Yes, sir. John Gibbons, he's a good friend of mine, and I love him. He used to live in Port Charlotte, and I was his best friend in Port Charlotte.
0: Once you get John as a friend, that's a friend for life, man.
1: Yes, sir. He's sure a Superman.
0: John, we shouting you out, bro.
1: Thank you, sir.
0: How are you enjoying this so far today?
1: I've been really enjoying it. I come out here without my bull whip, but Mr. Pitt sent me home to get it.
0: Oh, that's so
1: gonna pop the whip.
0: Yes,
1: sir. I'm gonna pop the whip just for you.
0: Okay. I used to like to see you. You used to come to Fort Myers, be in the Easter Parade.
1: Yes, sir.
0: With your horses. I understand you got a pony now.
1: Yes, sir. I got a pony and a donkey. And I'm gonna ride the next time in the parade one more time.
0: You got a donkey?
1: Yes, sir. I got a donkey. And it'll do what I tell it to do. You know, Jesus rode a donkey in Jerusalem. So I got one I can ride on Edison.
0: Man,
1: on Martin Luther King.
0: You're just a good old country boy.
1: Yes, sir.
0: How you liking the music?
1: I love it, and it's good, and I might have to cut it down just to pop my bull whip so everybody hear.
0: Well, they'll cut it down for you when the time comes.
1: But I want to tell the people how great you are, too, sir. You've been my role model for a long time. And if anybody go behind you and want to be like you, they're going to be something. And that's what I love about you, sir. You're always showing love one to another.
0: Thank you, man. I appreciate that.
1: Yes, sir.
0: And I receive that with a great deal of humility.
1: Yes, sir.
0: Oftentimes, I lay in the bed and I think about that the good Lord could have plucked a lot of people to do what I do, and to be able to have been doing it for this long.
1: Yes, sir.
0: And still number one TV talk show in the region. He could have plucked anybody else to do that job, but he took the little boy out of the Collegeville housing projects and had a plan for me, man.
1: Yes, sir.
0: And here we are.
1: Yes, sir. And Mr. Pierce, you might not remember this, but a long time ago when you was interviewing superstars and heroes, and I asked you, did you get an autograph? And the first thing you told me, they didn't ask for one from you. So you let me know you were just as good as any of the heroes are.
0: Well, that sounds a little bit like me.
2: And now, a word from our sponsors.
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5: Hi, I'm Trace McLean, City of Fort Myers Fire Chief. I just want to talk to you today about fire extinguishers. One of the best things that we have as a defense in our homes is fire extinguishers. The thing about it is many people have them, but they don't know how they work. Real simple, how they work is PASS. PASS. The P stands for pull, pulling the pin. A stands for aim. S stands for squeeze. And the S stands for sweep. And what we want to do is just make sure you never try to fight a fire that's bigger than what you can handle with that fire extinguisher. So if that fire has actually grown bigger than the size of your extinguisher, please just get out the house and call 911 and we'll take care of it. But when it comes to fire extinguisher, remember PASS, P-A-S-S, pull, aim, squeeze, and sweep.

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0: most of the time when I'm interviewing people, and I've interviewed a lot of them from Sugar Ray Leonard to Jesse Jackson to Barack and Michelle Obama to Joe Biden to Earth, Wind & Fire to LeBron James. I've interviewed them all. Ricky Smiley. But when they're around me, they see me as a star. We might take it for granted, but there are very few people who do what I do in the world, especially in the United States, and actually own their own television show. That's what makes me real unique, is I own Lee Pitts Live. Nobody tells me when to go and where to come from. And nobody comes up and say, who's that nigga on that net? I'm on that net. I'm the nigga on the net. I mean that in affection.
1: Yes.
0: Juneteenth, man.
1: Yes.
0: It's a national holiday now.
1: Yes, sir.
0: It's a lot of unity in Punta Gorda, isn't it?
1: Yes, it is.
0: Talk about how people come together in this city.
1: It's so lovely. People go to the churches and they try to get together with all the churches, you know, and just show God for the first thing. And you see what my hat say, sir?
0: Jesus is my boss.
1: Yes, Jesus is my boss. So that's what it's all about, and show love one to another.
0: How long have you lived in Punta Gorda?
1: I was born here. I've been here all my life. I worked on one job, supervisor for the city of Punta Gorda, 44 years, and I retired and just enjoying life.
0: Good old country boy.
1: Yes, sir. I want to be like you when I grow up, Mr. Pitt. Hey,
0: so you had that high position as a supervisor for the city?
1: Yes.
0: So you must have hired a lot of people, gave them opportunities.
1: Oh, yeah. Yeah, I did.
0: Made a nice little pizza chain.
1: Yes.
0: And you receiving that money in retirement now.
1: Yes, sir.
0: You in the drop?
1: Yes, sir.
0: Living a good life.
1: Yes, sir.
0: You got a big ranch with a big place out there for those horses to graze?
1: Yes, sir. They not big, but it's fun. It's just big enough.
0: There you go, man.
1: I was riding, and I knew you was here, Mr. Pitts, because I seen your Mercedes-Benz. I said, I know he got a black Mercedes-Benz.
0: Don't let everybody know I'm riding in my Mercedes, man. I want people to think I'm a little poor guy.
1: No.
0: They see me in the Mercedes, they gonna say, oh, Lee Pitts, big time in it. Yeah, but John, you know, me and you go way back, man.
1: Yes, we do.
0: We've been friends so long, man. Whenever I hear the name John, a smile comes on my face, man.
1: You always been my hero, Mr. Pitt. Always been my hero. There's a lot of people jealous of you, but I ain't jealous. I'm proud.
0: Oh, it's some jealous people of me, man?
1: Yes, sir. It's some jealous people about you. They all say you're too big now, but you ain't too big. I'm proud of you.
0: Yeah, that's something else, man.
1: Yes, sir. You
0: well, that's
1: hard.
0: True. That's true. You don't always have your naysayer.
1: Yes, sir.
0: I want people to know that I'm just doing my level best. Take advantage of what God has given me. And I don't cast any aspersions on anybody else. And I'm too busy to be jealous of anybody else. But one of the things is, people can't be jealous of somebody who's not doing anything.
1: That's right.
0: So if they call it my name, yep, I must be doing something.
1: Yep.
0: Big John, I'm going to let you go.
1: Okay.
0: Get up there and pop that whip, man.
1: Okay, I will.

0: Yeah, just go tell the girl playing the music. I said, slow it down.
1: Okay. And thank you, sir. Thank you so much for interviewing me.
0: Good to
1: and
0: see
1: sir,
0: you, man.
1: I mean that about you, too. I love you, and God take care of you.
0: Thank you.
1: Yes, sir.
0: Appreciate it.
1: You did a lot of things in every county.
0: Every county.
1: And there'll never be another Lee Pierce. Never.
0: I got a little boy. I hope he does.
1: Yes, sir.
0: But we're going to, I'm going to take a break right now, go use the bathroom, get me something to eat, all these vendors around here, and get back here in time to see John do his thing. Get some water in my body as well. The rain has come and gone, which is a beautiful thing, and now it's just a lovely day. The sun has broken through the clouds. Remember, Miami might have the oranges, but the Punta Gorda Juneteenth celebration,
1: yes, sir,
0: has got the juice.
1: Yes, sir.
0: We'll be right back.
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0: Yes, hello. So you get that mic. Let these people learn all this great stuff you're doing. On this Saturday night, Saturday, it's showtime. Sonia McCarter, in alphabetical order, Sonia, so thanks for your patience. Your mom named you with the S. Anyway, for your Leapers Live Person of the Year Award, for your uncompromising, stellar work as a live theater writer, director, and producer. Your shows have received outstanding ovations and tremendous praise from the community. You have made local theater that reflects our culture and makes us feel we are a part of the plays in a big way. You directed The Color Purple. In a way which touched all of our emotions and made us so proud. The true magic of your creative work is you have elevated the opportunities for the black community to be involved on stage and behind the scenes. This is the seed for the future. Generations to carry your legacy and the arts forward. With you, it's indeed showtime. 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And here we go, Sonia, lean in just a little bit. And we're rolling. Sonia, I mentioned in there, and we'll move back forward in a minute, but you given opportunities in your leadership role, you given opportunities to people in the community in front and behind the scene. Talk about why that's important, how it's a passion of yours.
1: I must admit that the reason was selfish at first. It was really because I love theater, I love performing, and I wanted to act. And there was nothing that I found that really spoke to my entire being as a black person. Every time I went to an audition, it was a show that I either had to play the maid or a slave, and that is not all of who we are. And so, I partnered with a theater who wanted to open the door to do more things for a more diverse audience. And I found a passion in creating those opportunities in directing, because originally I did want to focus on acting, but there's so much joy in training someone who never thought that they could get up on the stage and act and perform, giving them that fundamental education on acting, and then seeing them go out and become stars is absolutely beautiful to me.
0: Give my hand. One of the things I noticed, like, you have these open auditions where regular people in the community who might have some ambition to get into the field, they can come and audition a lot of times for your local plays. Talk about that and what has resulted from that.
1: Well, since I began to be intentional about providing opportunities for people of color to perform in plays and in the arts, I have seen a shift within our community on the local stages. And I'm talking about, you know, the Alliance for the Arts and the Laboratory Theater and even Florida Rep, being more intentional about providing stories about a diverse people, okay? Not just not just white people.
0: Right.
1: You know, our community is made up of so many different people, and unfortunately, our stories are not usually the ones that are told, but I'm seeing a shift. And with that shift is these theaters being more willing to take people from the community. A lot of times they would go outside of this area to bring people down to perform these roles. But with the change program that I started at the Alliance, where we are training people from the community and how to act and be on the stage, now I can say, hey, they're having auditions over here. Hey, they're having auditions over here. You have the training. Now go and show them what we can do here in Southwest Florida.
0: Is here. When we look to the future, what is your hope as it relates? Well, let me digress for a second. I heard something that you said that you, I want to, you said that by you making so much diverse theater, all of these mainstream theaters have joined on trying to get their theaters to be more diverse in this area where you rarely see that. I personally know that when I started Lee Pitts Live, you know, over 30 years ago, that we didn't see many black people on TV. And they kept saying me, and they kept saying me doing my thing, and putting these black people on TV. And then I started seeing more black reporters, more black anchor people, all of that. And so I can tell you that there's a movement, because all these theaters are contacting me now, as you see, that people want to do the right thing and try to. So congratulations for you for starting this wave that's gonna work out well. So I say that to say this, what is your hope for the future in local theater?
1: Okay, so I wasn't gonna say anything about this, but I am gonna say something.
0: Go ahead, that's what we
1: do. You know, for a long time, I have had to partner with other theaters in order to bring artists of color together to tell our stories. And I've gotten to the point now where I still want to partner, but it's time to start my own thing. And empower our community to tell our stories the way we want to.
0: Wow. Bridging the Gap Center for the Arts. Let's get behind that, people, please. It was with pleasure that I send you over to the Attorney Joe North, the Senator of Drama, to induct you formally into the Lee Pitts Live First of the Year Hall of Fame. Is she a 10-year church pastor?

0: What a wonderful time enjoying our guest today. Boy, I have one of the coolest jobs in the world, talking to all of these fascinating people. And now, it has come to this, the end of this show. 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Until next time, remember, Miami has the oranges, but Fort Myers got the juice. I'm Lee Pitts. Look forward to talking to you soon.
1: Pitts Live is a Lee Pitts Enterprise production.
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0: Miami has the oranges, but Fort Myers got the juice. Yes, it's Lee Pitts, the host of the award-winning Lee Pitts Live on television. 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

0: sing a song.
1: Sing it good, Lord.
0: That it's an old song,
1: but it's a good one.
0: And I was fortunate enough to put it on an album that I recorded, and we want to do it for you right now. A song that says,

scriptures of how God can save and heal. He began to feel the spirit and the presence of God in his little soul. He couldn't explain what was happening to him. And all he knew that it was something wrong and something wonderful. And after service, he walked up and gave the preacher his hand. And told him, through your message, my soul was really blessed today. Now later when he got home, still feeling good from the service, he told his mother, he said, "Mother, I'm so hungry. I'm so hungry right now." She said, "Son, come into the kitchen and I'll fix you a sandwich." She reached in the cabinet and took out the peanut butter and jelly.

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0: Are you feeling under the weather? 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In other words, if you're sick, stay home from work. Stay.
1: Miami has the oranges, but Fort Myers got the juice. Yes, it's Lee Pitts, the host of the award-winning Lee Pitts Live on television. It's official. 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
10: Dames and times in which we live, and these are crucial times, times of trouble everywhere, uncertainties, unrest everywhere you go. Well, you just don't know. It has us in a dilemma. You don't know what the weather gonna be, huh? Don't know whether you got a job tomorrow. Some of us don't even know whether we are still married or not. That's just how uncertain things are. Sometimes you think you're married, you're not. Your health, so uncertain. You're well one day, sick the next one. Is that right? And in a day and time like this, you don't know what politicians are going to do. Is that right? So in a time like this, where there's indefinite, uncertain, well, my friends, you need to be sure and very sure that you've been born again. You ought to know you got good religion, something that will sustain you in the time of trial, tribulation, temptation, all around. You need to be good enough that if you get in the fiery furnace, like the Hebrew boy, you know he'll keep you. If you get in the lion's den, he'll keep you. And with temptation all around you, you need to know beyond the shadow of a doubt that I've been born again. How many of you know you've been born again? We used to sing a little song, Where I Came From. And I just want you to kind of listen in. And if you can answer me back, well and good. But we used to

said it, but you didn't really say it like you mean it. If you know you got it,

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Do you know you have it? 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Say, I got good religion.

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Some of y'all know you're not doing right now, but despite of, God loves us.

0: Anyone else?
1: My name is David, and in 8 years, I'll be an alcoholic.
2: Hi, David.
1: I'll start drinking in middle school, just at parties. But my parents won't start talking to me about it till high school. And by then, I'll already be in some trouble.
3: Kids who drink before age 15 are 5 times more likely to have alcohol problems when they're adults.
1: The thing is, my parents won't even see it coming.
3: So start talking.
0: Who's next?
3: Before they start drinking.

till we start complaining. Lord, why me? Why me? Why me? What you need to do, one day out of your busy schedule, take the time out. Visit a hospital, MD Anderson. Walk up and down those corridors. And I guarantee you, you'll come back saying, I won't complain. Give him some love as he comes.

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I won't complain. Can I say that one more time?

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complain. 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I used to, but I won't. I could, but I won't. I won't. I won't. I won't. I won't. I won't. I won't. Can you say it?

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Some of y'all been grumbling. But you ought to thank God for bringing you this far. You ought to thank God for bringing you from a mighty long way.

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4: Yeah.

0: more than 10 years ago. Dr. Clark, Twinkie and I were in Little Rock, Arkansas with Bishop L.T. Walker. Early one morning, I got a call. I was in Atlanta preaching for Reverend Jasper Williams, and Gloria called me. She said, "Sit down." I said, "I'm going to preach right now. I'm on my way out the door." She said, "Sit down." I sat down, and my wife told me, we were living in New Orleans at the time, four of our members had been killed in a wreck. I got angry with the Lord because I thought they were my best members. I had some others I thought he should have took. Y'all don't like the truth. These were some good members, Brother Sheard. I mean, solid people. I'm not talking about the tithe. I'm just talking about sweet, solid people. No hell-raising saints. And I couldn't understand, why would you take those four people at once? I put three people in one grave. I was upset with the Lord because I said, "You took my members." And he said, "Clean, they're not yours, they're mine." I said, "Well, why did you take them?" He said, "I took them because they were ready. And I'm giving those others a chance to get right." So I called Twinkie. Her and Dr. Clark were over at Bishop Walker's house. I said, "Twinkie, I wrote these words. See what you can do with this. Accept.
1: Accept.
0: What God allows.
1: What God allows.

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1: And

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0: 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Don't you hit that note. 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
1: We'll be right back.

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0: 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I'm Lee Pitts, the longtime host of the Lee Pitts Live TV show. 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That's simple. It's the next one. And it's right here on Lee Pitts Live on radio. Let's get to it.
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0: Hello, everybody out there in television land. You might say, where in the world is Lee Pitts Live? Or better yet, where in Southwest Florida is Lee Pitts Live? On Fox 4. And why is Lee wearing that Afrocentric looking shirt? It's because it's Juneteenth, people, a celebration of our freedom here in America. It was around 1865 in Galveston, Texas, when the word came down from the Union that the slaves had been freed. It took a long time before it spread throughout the United States. Eventually got to Florida. And speaking of Florida, we're in Punta Gorda, Florida. So glad that I could bring the television show here. It's been a long time coming. For the Juneteenth celebration, we're here at Cooper City, I think they call it, Recreation Center?
3: Cooper Street Recreation.
0: It is the heart of the Punta Gorda community, and it's going to be a fabulous day shaping up. All the vendors are out here. The sun is holding up. I can't wait to get some of that barbecue chicken, and I can't wait to get some of that carrot cake over there at Z's
3: Mini Bake Shop.
0: Z's Mini Bake Shop. So you guys know who I got here. I got the distinguished owner of Z's Mini Bake Shops. And if I hadn't brought my show to television all her life, she would never have gotten this opportunity. You're so funny.
3: All my life.
0: Are you excited about having your bake shop out here?
3: I'm so excited. Absolutely. This actually is my second year. Last year was my first year. And it was just such an awesome experience. It was just a lot of fun and loving to bake. So it was like, oh, I want to do everything.
0: It's my getting bigger and bigger, as you can see.
3: It is. Absolutely.
0: That means even got Lee Pitts Live here.
3: I know. That's, who would have thunk it, man?
0: Yeah, it's growing, man. Punta Gorda.
3: Absolutely.
0: And I was always... joke people about, hey, do they have any black people in Punta Gorda? But they do have some, huh?
3: They're around, yes, sir.
0: Mm-hmm.
3: Y'all, we are here.
0: Y'all coming out in full force. I see them all over the place.
3: Mm-hmm. So nice.
0: Let's get your name and let's find out more about your business.
3: Okay. So my name is Zarita Maddox Dixon.
0: Okay.
3: I got married 3 years ago to that wonderful man over there.
0: Congratulations.
3: And
0: the guy in the red shirt.
3: The guy in the red shirt.
0: Okay.
3: That's him.
0: And all her life.
3: All my life.
0: It finally happened. She got married 3 years ago.
3: Yeah, 3 years ago.
0: That second marriage.
3: We won't go there.
0: Okay, I won't get involved in all that.
3: But yeah. So my business, the Z's Mini Bake Shop, actually started as a fundraiser for St. Mary Baptist Church.
0: Okay.
3: We were finishing the upstairs where the youth center would be. And so we all had our tribes and we were doing fundraising. And so I said, well, my friend Kathy, she's going to do fish and chicken. I was like, I can do dessert. And so that's where it got started.
0: Really?
3: And so we raised enough funds to be able to help support the finishing of the upstairs rec.
4: Okay. This church that you mentioned, is that the church right there that I'm looking at?
3: St. Mary Baptist
4: Everything
3: Church.
4: Everything is just right around here. I noticed everything is so conveniently located. Everything in the little school right up the street and so on.
3: Yeah, and a South County Park is over there. And you've got churches like all in this area.
4: Mm-hmm. I was out here looking for a public swimming pool. They got to put one out here.
3: There is one.
4: Where is
3: it? If you go down the road, go down Cooper Street, and then once you get across the railroad tracks, you make a left, and there's a whole South County Park right there. It has tennis. It has pickleball, a ramp for kids to skateboard, a pool, fields for all kinds of sports.
4: Well, I got to get the Lee Pitt Swim School to come here and put on a clinic.
3: That would be awesome.
4: That would be one. Me, you probably don't know. I'm a pretty well-known swimming instructor around the world, actually.
3: Are you really?
4: I go to different places and put on clinics and things like that.
3: That would be awesome. Because it always amazes me how people either live in the islands or live in Florida where there's so much water, but they can't swim.
4: Yeah, that's pretty common.
3: I'm from Brooklyn. I knew how to swim when
4: You're
3: I was four
4: Brooklyn
3: feet high.
4: In the house.
3: Brooklyn, New York.
4: You must have been pretty excited to watch that celebration for the Knicks.
3: Come on, absolutely.
4: You were glued to the television?
3: No, but I was had it on while I was baking. I had to do my baking, so I had it on.
4: Well, New Yorkers know how to celebrate, boy.
3: Yeah, we do.
4: They came out and showed a great presentation.
3: They did.
4: Let's talk about some of the things that, how long has your bakery business been around?
3: It's probably been around since, because it was before COVID, so somewhere around 2019.
4: And how do people get your food?
3: When I come to events like this, and then of course, when I have extra, I go to church and people are like, can I get some?
4: Mm-hmm.
3: So I sell that way, but I've also done events where, for the chamber, I'm a member of the Punta Gorda Chamber, actually on the board, and so when I did an event, one of the networking events, and then I had a chance to showcase this plus other stuff.
4: So you might cater sometimes if people need dessert at their catering, right?
3: Yeah, if they need a dessert.
4: They have an event and you just bring the dessert.
3: Exactly.
4: Dessert lady.
3: Exactly.
4: Tell us something. I know I saw the cupcake there, but you said, hey, I got a lot more because I was like, I'm going to get some of that carrot cake. But you got a wide range of things that you bake, huh?
3: Yeah, I can pretty much bake anything you want, but I focus on carrot cake. People seem to really like my carrot cake. And I do, for this event, we're doing carrot cake, red velvet cake, pineapple upside down cake individual. And then I created a cookie, a peanut butter toffee cookie cup.
4: Okay.
3: And then I have an oatmeal cookie, which it's oatmeal bites, and it has raisins, cranberries, coconut, and dates in it. And it's like a meal all at one time.
4: You sound like you spend some time in that oven. This is a labor of love for you, huh?
3: I absolutely love it. I started on Wednesday, and I have a few young people that I mentor. They came over that night, and they were a blessing. I make the recipe. They get it in the pan. Then they take the pan, put it in the oven, and then they package it for me. That life is good.
4: Do they like I used to when I was a child, when my mom used to be in the kitchen making that cake? I like to get that mix at the end.
3: The end, right?
4: Yeah, man.
3: They were trying not to, but I saw them. Put this in the sink. Okay.
4: Out here, it looked like it's shaping up to be a very lovely day.
3: I think so.
4: Very. I'm distinguishing, because I spend a lot of my time covering events in Corey County and Lee County.
3: Oh,
4: dude. But whenever I come up here to Charlotte County, it is so folksy.
3: Mm-hmm.
4: It just kind of remind me of the good old days in the South. It's like everybody just seems so helpful. Everybody's so friendly. And just like a big family reunion.
3: It is like a family reunion. And sometimes when I come over for events like this, I get to see people I've met. I haven't been down here super long. I came down in 2017, went back up, came back down by end of 2018. I've been steady here since 2019.
4: Okay.
3: Absolutely love it.
4: So we're going to get a little drizzle that's going to come and go, which is great.
3: Yes, be gone.
4: Let's come now, do the little 15 minutes of Florida rain, and keep it going. I'll be hanging out here and continuing. Today, it appears that we're going to have the great Shorty Doo-Wop, the DJ, the distinguished DJ, pretty renowned in the state of Florida. The collaboration band is going to be performing later on this evening.
3: Yes, amazing.
4: That is a great band, and people are going to be filing in. We're here at the early stages, right?
3: We are. We're getting it kicked off.
4: Getting it kicked off, and people are setting up, and it starts around 12 noon and going to go until about 7 o'clock tonight. So we're celebrating Freedom Day, when the African slaves who have been in this country over 400 years or more. The records vary when slavery first started.
3: Mm-hmm.
4: But I think I've seen something like 1619. But around 1865, as the Civil War was going on, around 1863, as the Civil War was going on, the Emancipation Proclamation, Abraham Lincoln formally freed the slaves. And, of course, there's a lot of things that happened after that, and certainly people were still enslaved. But eventually the Union, there was no airplanes then. There was no emails, no cell phone, no texting.
3: No.
4: So people had to come down on the horses, the Union soldiers, and travel out throughout the South to the various places and say, hey, you a slave? You free? Oh, yeah. Now what do I do?
3: Right, exactly.
4: And so that brings us to this point of celebrating that. That should be, certainly if you're an African-American, Juneteenth should be the number one holiday on our list.
3: Absolutely.
4: We're going to take a break here. Thanks
3: right.
4: for joining us.
3: You're welcome.
4: And I'm going to come back. I'm going to close down my equipment, go get me a little food. I'm going to come back and continue with some more interviews at Juneteenth and Punta Gorda at Cooper
3: Street
4: Rec Center, put on by the sisters, the NAACP here in Collier County, and the churches and everybody else who are involved in this. We'll get all of them over here as the day goes on. I'm Lee Pitts, and remember, as we always say, Miami might have the oranges, but Juneteenth has got the juice. We'll be right back.
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0: everybody. Welcome to Lee Pitts Live on Fox 4, on my TV, and on the CW. We are here, and you are looking live at a tremendous setting as we celebrate Freedom Day, also known as Juneteenth. The celebration is taking place here in Punta Gorda, Florida, in the park known as Cooper Street Park Recreation Center. People are filing in. Shorty Doo-Wop is on the one and twos. The collaboration band will be playing later on. And all around us are vendors as far as the eyes can see. It is a celebration indeed that took place in around 1865, after the Civil War, or actually before the Civil War in 1863-ish, the Emancipation Proclamation was signed and issued by Abraham Lincoln, freeing the slaves. It took some years before the word traveled to Galveston, Texas. There was no internet back then. There was no YouTube or Instagram. It took years before all those slaves started to get the message that we's free. That is the greatest holiday in America for black people. That day, we need to etch it in stone. It's a federal holiday now. Our children need to know that that is a huge accomplishment after over 400 years. We have an educator here. If his slaves had not been freed with his skin color, he would not have had an opportunity to realize his full potential right now as a principal, as the recreation center director, as a board member. He sounds like you're a do-it-all man.
1: Yes, it has been. It's been real, and it's been surreal to actually take advantage of all these things that have been put forth for me.
0: Let's get your name and some of your titles that you hold around here.
1: Dr. Paul A. Curtis. I am a published author, and I have two doctoral degrees. I have a doctorate in Nova Southeastern for educational leadership and curriculum instruction. And I have a doctor's degree from Jacksonville Theological Seminary School for Christian education.
0: So you're a real educated black man.
1: Well, thank you, sir.
0: Doctor, the good doctor. Are you going to be running for political office down the road?
1: I am. I am going to run for political office. I don't know when, but I am.
0: Yes, you've been a city councilman?
1: Yes.
0: Or school board?
1: Oh, yes. Most definitely. I'm just going to do it about maybe 5 to 10 years. Yes.
0: You'll be a great candidate.
1: Thank you,
0: sir. See how I pick up on all that? I interview a lot of politicians. And I just, over the years, 35 years, I can pick up on somebody who... who would be great public servant like yourself.
1: Thank you.
0: Tell me, how are you taking all this in today?
1: I take it in as a breath of fresh air. All of the nationalities are in line and aligned for one cause. A cause for freedom and empowerment and education.
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0: It's a lot of work goes into something like this.
1: It is.
0: I would assume that behind the scenes,
1: yes,
0: you've been a part of some of the work that's gone into this. Give us an idea. This is the second annual, and it's growing and growing.
1: It is.
0: It's real big. Now you got Leapers Live here.
1: Yes. Thank you.
0: Now it's got...
1: That is enormous.
0: Next year, it's going to be even bigger.
1: Yes.
0: We hear Johnny on the spot. So hundreds of thousands of people in the region and around the world are going to see this interview.
1: Yeah.
0: And get a chance to see
1: what's
0: happening in Punta Gorda, Florida.
1: That's right.
0: Tell us behind the scenes how things have been leading up to this point. Y'all started planning for this about 6 months ago or so?
1: Well, more than 6 months ago, NAAC president, Mrs. Connie Payne, has an agenda, and we were abide by her agenda, and the logistics, all of the people that are in here, all the partnerships, the community partners, and political figures, Punta Gorda Police Department, and all the small business
0: are represented. We had the vice mayor.
1: Oh, yes.
0: Comments.
1: Yes.
0: Got a chance to interview her. Seems like the city of Punta Gorda is full steam ahead pushing its diversity, especially in a time right now in our history. It's being written from the history, taken out of the history books. Right. It's people like you and educators like you and public servants of the future like you that's charged with making sure we don't roll back the facts of life and keeping our America's history in the forefront. Speak to that.
1: We are in the line of educating and empowering our students, our entire students and staff about the history that we encounter today.
0: When today is over,
1: yes.
0: What do you hope that all these people who are out here in celebration take away from this whole experience?
1: I hope they inform others that are not here and to try to portray a larger union, a greater union of unity.
0: Tell us about Cooper Street Rec Center. Many years ago, I first heard about it when I had a guest on my show, say about 15 years ago. I don't think he's here anymore. He was a little pastor, and he was running that. You might remember him. Black guy used to run this place. He came on my show down in Fort Myers, and he talked about this rec center, but I keep hearing about it. It's a pillar in the community.
1: Right.
0: You're the director there, and the YMCA is in there now?
1: Right. I am also on the board of directors of the YMCA. We're just helping to support the community and the community needs. So it's actually been able to reach a broader community.
0: What happens here? You have tutorial, after school program, summer camp, everything. Tell me what's going on there.
1: Well, we have a summer camp. We have tutorial service. We have reading literacy club. Of young people throughout the school year and after school and the summertime. We provide daycare, after school daycare, and daycare in the daytime. And we have a lot of people that have businesses and functions and clubs and organizations, and pretty much virtually free that we provide the services to.
0: That recreation center,
1: yes,
0: seems to be a pillar in the community and takes care, helping provide a lot of social service needs around here.
1: Yes.
0: Go ahead.
1: Yes, social service need, we have a food bank. We have services that like tax services when it's tax time. And we have an array of social services that involve giving out food, clothing, and school supplies.
0: Let's talk about your school before I let you go.
1: Mm-hmm.
0: You're the principal of a middle school here.
1: Yes.
0: Shout your school out.
1: Yes, Murdoch Middle School, the Murdoch Middle School, is the best middle school in the nation. And we serve 6th, 7th, and 8th graders. Go Mariners, Mariner Nation.
0: What is your population size of your school?
1: Population is 654 students. Student demographics are Caucasian, 51% approximately, and Hispanic, 24%, and 25% is African-American and others.
0: What is your school doing during the summer? Y'all having summer school?
1: Yes, we just finished up summer school. And also we had a law academy where students come in and understand the law. It was sponsored by our Charlotte County Sheriff Office and on my school site.
0: There's some good stuff going on there.
1: Yes, sir.
0: And then your school is a feeder to what high school?
1: We're a feeder to Port Charlotte High School, predominantly Port Charlotte High School.
0: Okay. What, Mr. Principal? Future school board member,
1: yes.
0: Future mayor of the city, future city council person, future everything. Thanks for coming by and enlightening our audience about this fine city of Punta Gorda. I'm so thrilled that we could bring the TV show here to show it off.
1: Thank you. Thank you, sir. And thank you, Mr. Lee Pitts, for bringing us to.
0: So remember, Miami might have the oranges, but the city of Punta Gorda and this Juneteenth celebration has got the juice. We'll be right back.
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0: 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We do this by strategically implementing the redevelopment plans. 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

0: Hello, everybody. Welcome back to Lee Pitts Live. Oh, yeah. It's a Juneteenth celebration in Punta Gorda. And the music is blasting, courtesy of the great Shorty Doo-Wop. On the one and twos, collaboration band is coming up. We are here in Cooper Street, Rec Center Park, and just outside of downtown Punta Gorda. And guess who's here? Lee Pitts Live is here. It's huge, people. Happy Juneteenth. We got the man here, the myth, and the legend. He's known affectionately as Big John, the big black cowboy. Got his whip. Everybody and the kids know Big John is riding around on that horse.
1: Yes.
0: Today, he's back on Lee Pitts Live after about 30 years since he was last on the show. Big John, you remember when you were on my show, when in the studio 30 years ago?
1: Yes, sir.
0: What I was remember. That like for you?
1: That was really nice. I really enjoyed it, and you really got me out there.
0: Back then, you were international playboy. That was that Playboy show.
1: Yes, I'm too old for it now.
0: I posted a photo from that one time. You saw it on Facebook?
1: Yes, sir.
0: Yeah. Hey, check that. I still got a copy of that show on DVD.
1: Uh-huh.
0: Hey. What are you up to these days, Big John?
1: I'm retired now, and, you know, we got out of the barbecue business and just enjoying life, sir.
0: You like, when you going to run for mayor of Punta Gorda, man?
1: I heard it's better to own one than to run for one.
0: Oh, okay. Everybody know you, man.
1: Yes, sir.
0: You said some people asked you if you knew Lee Pitts, and you told them what?
1: Yes, sir. I know him for a long time. I know him before he got popular like he is now, and he was my friend then. And then now he's my friend still.
0: Shout out our buddy John Gibbons. He's watching.
1: Yes, sir. John Gibbons, he's a good friend of mine, and I love him. He used to live in Port Charlotte, and I was his best friend in Port Charlotte.
0: Once you get John as a friend, that's a friend for life, man.
1: Yes, sir. He's sure a Superman.
0: John, we shouting you out, bro.
1: Thank you, sir.
0: How are you enjoying this so far today?
1: I've been really enjoying it. I come out here without my bull whip, but Mr. Pitt sent me home to get it.
0: Oh, that's so
1: gonna pop the whip. Yes, sir. I'm
0: going to
1: pop the whip just for you.
0: Okay. I used to like to see you. You used to come to Fort Myers, be in the Easter Parade.
1: Yes, sir.
0: With your horses. I understand you got a pony now.
1: Yes, sir. I got a pony and a donkey. And I'm going to ride the next time in the parade one more time.
0: You got a donkey?
1: Yes, sir. I got a donkey. And it'll do what I tell it to do. You know, Jesus rode a donkey in Jerusalem. So I got one I can ride on Edison.
0: Man,
1: on Martin Luther King.
0: You are, you're just a good old country boy.
1: Yes, sir.
0: How you liking the music?
1: I love it, and it's good, and I might have to cut it down just to pop my bull whip so everybody hear.
0: Well, they'll cut it down for you when the time comes.
1: But I want to tell the people how great you are, too, sir. You've been my role model for a long time. And if anybody go behind you and want to be like you, they're going to be something. And that's what I love about you, sir. You're always showing love one to another.
0: Thank you, man. I appreciate that.
1: Yes, sir.
0: And I receive that with a great deal of humility.
1: Yes, sir.
0: Oftentimes, I lay in the bed and I think about that the good Lord could have plucked a lot of people to do what I do. And to be able to have been doing it for this long.
1: Yes.
0: And still number one TV talk show in the region. He could have plucked anybody else to do that job, but he took the little boy out of the Collegeville housing projects and had a plan for me, man.
1: Yes, sir.
0: And here we are.
1: Yes, sir. And Mr. Pitts, you might not remember this, but a long time ago when you was interviewing superstars and heroes, and I asked you, did you get an autograph? And the first thing you told me, they didn't ask for one from you. So you let me know you were just as good as any of the heroes are.
0: Well, that sounds a little bit like me.
2: And now, a word from our sponsors.
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5: Hi, I'm Trace McLean, City of Fort Myers Fire Chief. I just want to talk to you today about fire extinguishers. One of the best things that we have as a defense in our homes is fire extinguishers. The thing about it is many people have them, but they don't know how they work. Real simple, how they work is P-A-S-S. P-A-S-S. The P stands for pull, pulling the pin. A stands for aim. S stands for squeeze. And the S stands for sweep. And what we want to do is just make sure you never try to fight a fire that's bigger than what you can handle with that fire extinguisher. So if that fire has actually grown bigger than the size of your extinguisher, please just get out the house and call 911 and we'll take care of it. But when it comes to fire extinguisher, remember PASS. P-A-S-S, pull, aim, squeeze, and sweep.
6: CRA particularly looks to do the revitalization of places like Midtown, for example, which is a current ongoing project that we have. We've got City of Fort Myers being the eighth best city to come and start a small business. It's the fastest growing city in the country. Everybody wants to come and retire here. A lot of people that are starting families want to come here. And so the opportunity to create a place that works for all of those people groups is prime. And we're there and we've got the public and private partnerships set up and ready to go to make those things happen.
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most of the time when I'm interviewing people, and I've interviewed a lot of them from Sugar Ray Leonard to Jesse Jackson to Barack and Michelle Obama to Joe Biden to Earth, Wind, and Fire to LeBron James. I've interviewed them all. Ricky Smiley. But when they're around me, they see me as, they see me as a star. We may take it for granted, but there are very few people who do what I do in the world, especially in the United States, and actually own their own television show. That's what makes me real unique, is I own Lee Pitts Live. Nobody tells me when to go and where they come from. And nobody comes up and says, who's that nigga on that net? I'm on that net. I'm the nigga on the net. I mean that in

0: Yes, Jesus is my boss. So that's what it's all about, and show love one to another.
1: How long have you lived in Punta Gorda?
0: I was born here. I was, I've been here all my life. I worked on one job, supervisor for the city of Punta Gorda, 44 years, and I retired and just enjoying life.
1: Good old country boy.
0: Yes, sir. I want to be like you when I grow up, Mr. Pitt. Hey,
1: so you rose, you had that high position as a supervisor for the city?
0: Yes.
1: So you must have hired a lot of people, gave them opportunities.
0: Oh, yeah. Yeah, I did.
1: Made a nice little pizza chain.
0: Yes.
1: And you receiving that money in retirement now.
0: Yes, sir.
1: You in the drop?
0: Yes, sir.
1: Living a good life.
0: Yes, sir.
1: You got a big ranch with a big place out there for those horses to graze?
0: Yes, sir. They not big, but it's fun. It's just big enough.
1: There you go, man.
0: I was riding, and I knew you was here, Mr. Pitts, because I seen your Mercedes-Benz. I say, I know he got a black Mercedes-Benz.
1: Don't let everybody know I'm riding in my Mercedes, man. I want people to think I'm a little poor guy. They see me in the Mercedes, they go, say, oh, Lee Pitts, big time in it. Yeah, but John, you know, me and you go way back, man.
0: Yes, we do.
1: We've been friends so long, man. Whenever I hear the name John, a smile comes on my face, man.
0: You always been my hero, Mr. Pitt. Always been my hero. There's a lot of people jealous of you, but I ain't jealous. I'm proud.
1: Oh, it's some jealous people of me, man?
0: Yes, sir. It's some jealous people about you. They all say you're too big now, but you ain't too big. I'm proud of you.
1: Yeah, that's something else, man.
0: Yes, sir. You
1: well, that's
0: hard.
1: True. That's true. You don't always have your naysayer.
0: Yes, sir.
1: I want people to know that I'm just doing my level best. Take advantage of what God has given me. And I don't cast any aspersions on anybody else. And I'm too busy to be jealous of anybody else. But one of the things is, people can't be jealous of somebody who's not doing anything.
0: That's right.
1: So if they call in my name, yep, I must be doing something.
0: Yep.
1: Big John, I'm gonna let you go.
0: Okay.
1: Get up there and pop that whip, man.
0: Okay, I will. I'm gonna get the music to slow down the music.
1: Yeah, just go tell the girl playing the music. I said, slow it down.
0: Okay. And thank you, sir. Thank you so much for interviewing me.
1: Good to
0: and
1: see
0: sir,
1: you, man.
0: And I mean that about you, too. I love you, and God take care of you.
1: Thank you.
0: Yes, sir.
1: Appreciate it.
0: You did a lot of things in every county.
1: Every county.
0: And there'll never be another Lee Pitts. Never.
1: I got a little boy. I hope he does.
0: Yes, sir.
1: But we're going to, I'm going to take a break right now, go use the bathroom, get me something to eat, all these vendors around here, and get back here in time to see John do his thing, get some water in my body as well. The rain has come and gone, which is a beautiful thing, and now it's just a lovely day. The sun has broken through the clouds. Remember, Miami might have their oranges, but the Punta Gorda Juneteenth celebration,
0: yes sir,
1: has got the juice.
0: Yes sir.
1: We'll be right back.
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0: Yes, hello. So you get that mic. Let these people learn all this great stuff you're doing. On this Saturday night, Saturday, it's showtime. Sonia McCarter. In alphabetical order, Sonia, so thanks for your patience. Your mom named you with the S. Anyway, for your The Leapest Live Person of the Year Award, for your uncompromising, stellar work as a live theater writer, director, and producer. Your shows have received outstanding ovations and tremendous praise from the community. You have made local theater that reflects our culture and makes us feel we are a part of the plays in a big way. You directed The Color Purple. In a way which touched all of our emotions and made us so proud. The true magic of your creative work is you have elevated the opportunities for the black community to be involved on stage and behind the scenes. This is the seed for the future. Generations to carry your legacy and the arts forward. With you, it's indeed showtime. 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And here we go, Sonia, lean in just a little bit. And we're rolling. Sonia, I mentioned in there, and we'll move back forward in a minute, but you given opportunities in your leadership role, you given opportunities to people in the community in front and behind the scene. Talk about why that's important, how it's a passion of yours.
1: I must admit that the reason was selfish at first. It was really because I love theater, I love performing, and I wanted to act. And there was nothing that I found that really spoke to my entire being as a black person. Every time I went to an audition, it was a show that I either had to play the maid or a slave, and that is not all of who we are. And so I wanted to, I partnered with a theater who wanted to open the door to do more things for a more diverse audience. And I found a passion in creating those opportunities in directing, because originally I did want to focus on acting, but there's so much joy in training someone who never thought that they could get up on the stage and act and perform, giving them that fundamental education on acting, and then seeing them go out and become stars is absolutely beautiful to me.
0: Give my hand. One of the things I noticed, like, you have these open auditions where regular people in the community who might have some ambition to get into the field, they can come and audition a lot of times for your local plays. Talk about that and what has resulted from that.
1: Well, since I began to be intentional about providing opportunities for people of color to perform in plays and in the arts, I have seen a shift within our community on the local stages. And I'm talking about, you know, the Alliance for the Arts and the Laboratory Theater and even Florida Rep being more intentional about providing stories about a diverse people, okay? Not just not just white people.
0: Right.
1: You know, our community is made up of so many different people, and unfortunately, our stories are not usually the ones that are told, but I'm seeing a shift. And with that shift is these theaters being more willing to take people from the community. A lot of times they would go outside of this area to bring people down to perform these roles. But with the change program that I started at the Alliance, where we are training people from the community and how to act and be on the stage, now I can say, hey, they're having auditions over here. Hey, they're having auditions over here. You have the training. Now go and show them what we can do here in Southwest Florida. The talent is here.
0: When we look to the future, what is your hope as it relates? Well, let me digress for a second. I heard something that you said that you, I wanna, you said that by you making so much diverse theater, all of these mainstream theaters have joined on trying to get their theaters to be more diverse in this area where you rarely see that. I personally know that when I started Lee Pitts Live, you know, over 30 years ago, that we didn't see many black people on TV. And they kept seeing me, and they kept seeing me doing my thing, and putting these black people on TV. And then I started seeing more black reporters, more black anchor people, all of that. And so I can tell you that there's a movement, because all these theaters are contacting me now, as you see, that people want to do the right thing and try to. So congratulations for you for starting this wave that's gonna work out well. So I said that to say this, what is your hope for the future in local theater?
1: Okay, so I wasn't gonna say anything about this, but I am gonna say something.
0: Go ahead, that's what we
1: said. So, you know, for a long time, I have had to partner with other theaters in order to bring artists of color together to tell our stories. And I've gotten to the point now where I still want to partner, but it's time to start my own thing. And empower our community to tell our stories the way we want to.
0: Wow. Vision the Gap Center for the Arts. Let's get behind that, people, please. It's with pleasure that I send you over to the Attorney Joe North, the Senator of Drama, to induct you formally into the Lee Pitts Live First of all year. All right. Is she a 10-year church pastor?
2: Yes, sir.
0: Okay.

0: 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Boy, I have one of the coolest jobs in the world, talking to all of these fascinating people. And now, it has come to this, the end of this show. 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Until next time, remember, Miami has the oranges, but Fort Myers got the juice. I'm Lee Pitts. Look forward to talking to you soon.
1: Lee Pitts Live is a Lee Pitts Enterprise
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0: Miami has the oranges, but Fort Myers got the juice. Yes. It's Lee Pitts, the host of the award-winning Lee Pitts Live on television. It's official. 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
5: 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Yeah.

0: Why are we getting killed like this?
1: Kyle's not here. Got caught drinking beer in the park a couple of nights ago.
0: Really?
1: Yeah. Zero tolerance. He's out for the season.
0: Harsh.
1: Hey, he knew not to drink. We've made that clear to all of our kids, right?
0: No, not really.
1: Bill, if we don't tell them what we expect and why they shouldn't drink, how are they gonna know?
2: Talk. They hear you. 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You try.

Galatians 6 and 9 says, be not weary in well-doing, for in due season you shall reap if you faint not. So the only reason that the enemy attacks you with the spirit of weariness, literally trying to destroy your faith.